0: did not see the safety or did not respect the range of the safety and threw it in a spot where near the goal line, there's another turnover. And that was a problem against Louisiana Tech. And you got to get that cleaned up for sure. But I thought that Leavitt was overwhelmingly good tonight. I thought that it was evident that he was planning on staying in the pocket again. We didn't know if last week that was purely a function of him being hurt or whether or not there was significant coaching that he needed to stay in the pocket, be a little bit more patient than he was the first 2 weeks of the season. And tonight, he was healthy. He was healthy enough to roll to his right, to roll to his left, but he never attempted a rush. He did not have a statistical rushing attempt in the game. Sat back and threw it 23 times. I thought he was very accurate. Winnie Watkins dropped two touchdowns that would have bolstered Leavitt's line. He would have completed north of 80% of his throws if Watkins catches those two easy, easy balls. One, there was no one near him, and he just cold dropped it going towards the north end zone. The other one, he did get hit after he dropped it, but it was still a drop that didn't even credit with a pass breakup. So I thought that Leavitt was patient. I thought he was comfortable. Look, it's McNeese. They're not going to put a lot of pressure on you. You can block those guys. And you know, we'll see when a pass rush tunes up a little bit if Leavitt continues to stay in the pocket and doesn't have the happy feet we saw in Oxford. But overwhelmingly tonight, I was impressed with what Sam Leavitt did, understanding the competition level.
1: I was, and I was impressed with him being able to sit in the pocket and see the routes develop and open. And once again, this week, hitting his receivers. The interception, that was, okay, that was just a hunch from their secondary coach, an easy one, because, hey, they might run that same play. And we ran that same play, and the safety was able to jump it. But outside of that, Leavitt was flawless, was able to make some really good passes and show that not only is he a quarterback that can be mobile, but he can sit in the pocket and throw with precision.
0: What did you think of the quarterback, BT?
2: I think that he played a good, composed game, and he's showing just a good maturity level of just progressively getting better each and every week as far as like ball placement. Yes, he did have the interception. He's gonna have to get rid of that.
0: Can't have red zone picks.
2: You cannot have red zone picks. You got to get those scores, and you also can't have those drop touchdowns as well. So the wide receivers gonna have to kind of help him out once we start getting into the gauntlet of the remainder of the schedule.
0: I don't know if Winnie Watkins even went back out there after the second drop. I don't know that I saw him. I couldn't swear under oath that he didn't play again, but after he dropped two scores and against that opponent, when you get some guys some work, I think that may have been the end of the line tonight for Winnie. But he'll be back. He's as explosive as anybody else he's got. Got to catch easy touchdowns. So we'll take a timeout. When we come back, we will go down to the LSU locker room and hear from Lane Kiffin. Don't go anywhere. It's the Fighting Tiger Purse Game Report on the LSU Sports.
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1: I'm afraid to go into your building as a media person because of what I'm going to experience there. I'm like, what are you talking about?
2: Real quick, because we got to get to DeSager and take a break. As a media person in any American sport ever, has anything ever happened to them? Like, I can't speak to, like, you know.
1: Like, Jim Rome got a.
2: That was punched
1: by Jim Everett. Yeah,
2: that was calling him a name to his face, though. That's not. Oh, I was walking into a WNBA game in Cleveland, and I got beat up by fans in the hallway. Now, like I said, maybe in like some of these South American or European soccer countries, I don't know, but I've been following sports for a long time, and. I don't know. I don't ever remember a media member getting beat up by fans and because they're not safe. Anyway, Fox Sports Radio, Eric Torres, Jason Martin, Fox Sports Radio Studios. We'll come back when we do. We will get it to the news desk. Steve DeSager, a lot to get you caught up on. Busy day one of the NLDS. Busy day of college football. DeSager's going to have it all for you next. 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
11: 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Aaron Torres, Jason Martin. We are live. Right before 2 a.m. Eastern, Fox Sports Radio studios, our buddy Mike Harmon will follow us. Harmon will have plenty on week 5 of college football, week 4 of the NFL. Set your clocks for 12:20 Eastern time. 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J-Mart, anything we miss before we sign off here? I have one question for you, but did I miss anything throughout the show?
12: I don't think so. I mean, I think pretty much covered most everything. Appreciate us not really talking about the Braves very much.
11: One game.
12: I know, just one game. And we also didn't talk about the officiating at the end of the Broncos-Rams.
11: I mentioned it in passing, but...
12: Yeah, I mean, there's not that much there. I will say, man, London just continues to get the good ones, don't they, man? 1-2 Colts, 1-2 Commanders, or Washington. Yeah, like that's
11: Marcus Mariota, baby.
12: Hey, man, he balled out last week.
11: He did.
12: That was good to see, quite frankly. I mean, he's a super nice guy. I'll tell you something we haven't talked about. J.J. McCarthy.
11: Oh, that's New York
12: the
11: Giants.
12: The New York Giant.
11: Yes.
12: J.J. McCarthy for a 5th rounder. Do you think he's about to have a career resurgence in New York?
11: He's playing for a Harbaugh, so got that going for him. No, I don't, and I'll give you a very simple reason why. If he was the answer for anyone at quarterback, he would be the Minnesota Vikings starting quarterback right now. I mean, I think it's that simple, right?
12: Yeah.
11: He was 3rd string. Kyler Murray's been in and out of the lineup. Kyler Murray, I know they won last week, but 15 to 29 passing, 1 touchdown, 1 interception. Not exactly lighting the world on fire. So that's my quick take, and I'll toss it back to you. I don't know if you have anything else to add, but I'm not rooting against him. But I think that if he was the answer for someone at quarterback, he would be playing quarterback for the Minnesota Vikings right now.
12: How interested are you to see what that might look like?
11: Probably more than I should be, just because I just don't. Listen, none of us were like super high on him. I just can't imagine that he is that unplayable, but maybe he is, and it's for all the reasons we said around draft time. Maybe, you know, all those same reasons, maybe that is, you know, whatever. Real quick before we get out of here, first of all, two things. One, Baylor up 52-19 on Arizona State.
12: All right, DJ Lagway.
11: Yeah, all right, DJ Lagway. Also, I don't know if you remember this, but Kenny Dillingham for years has been not complaining, but I think understandably, very vocal about fundraising measures. Somebody wrote him a check for $20 million this offseason. Wonder if that guy wants a return on that check as Arizona State is about to fall to 2-2. They're trailing 52-19. Real quick, we only got a couple seconds here. Georgia-Bama, first thoughts, final thoughts, because it's going to be going final when we get on air at 11 p.m. Eastern tomorrow, on next Saturday, excuse me.
12: Man, that's just going to be a whale of a football game. I think I'm still going to take Georgia right now, but I would not be surprised if Keelan Russell does some special stuff next week. I think this will be the one where we realize that Georgia is still the cream of the crop in that conference.
3: Could be. I do think they are probably the two most complete teams in the SEC. We got to get out of here. I want to thank the crew. Donovan on the board, producer Garrett, Steve DeSager. I'm Aaron Torres with Jason Martin. 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
9: What you need to know.
10: In college football Saturday, number one ranked Texas was off. Victories for number two Georgia and number three Notre Dame, which won in the rain at North Carolina 37-26. CJ Carr, four touchdown passes and a TD run. Number four Miami won 41-13 at Clemson, and fifth ranked Ohio State won at Iowa 31-14. Jeremiah Smith, 11 receptions, 206 yards and two scores. Victories for Indiana and Alabama. Missouri upset number eight Florida 45-17. 10th ranked BYU won at TCU 17-10. In openers of the best of five division series in playoff baseball, it was the Dodgers over Atlanta 5-3. Milwaukee held on 3-2 over the Padres with a seventh inning solo homer. Tampa Bay shut out the Yankees 1-0. White Sox won 3-0 at Cleveland. USA men's soccer beat Mexico in an exhibition in Arizona 3-0. I'm Steve DeSager.
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3: Welcome in. Another beautiful Saturday night heading into Sunday morning. Another week of college football that has just given us thrills, spills, chills, and a lot of head-scratching moments. Welcome in. I'm Mike Harmon. You hear me Mondays, Monday through Friday, 7 to 11 Pacific, alongside Jason Smith. I was going to do the Monday, Tuesday, Wednesday, but whatever. We're here together for four glorious hours because this has been, like Andy Williams sang, the most wonderful time of the year. And no, I'm not flipping to Christmas music just yet. But for Harmonville, you know, that space that I occupy in my oversized cranium, it has been the week of weeks. You go back to a week ago Friday, my beloved Northwestern Wildcats, they battled tooth and nail, narrow loss to the Indiana Hoosiers. Cignetti going, that team's pretty good. Don't sleep on them. They're pretty good. We grinded this out. Big win for us. Fast forward to last night, Friday night. Northwestern absolutely obliterates Penn State in the opening of their brand new shiny facility. That'll be part of Harmon's hammer a little bit later on, trying to juxtapose the history and feelings and all that kind of fun. I got my beloved White Sox that are just running amok. 3-0 win earlier today over the Guardians. We'll probably hear Murakami's home run 747 times tonight, something like that. You've got the Bears and the Case Keenum game.

0: Danny, where did we get all this stuff and why are we keeping it?
1: Clara, you knew I was a collector when you married me.
0: How big is this back room?
1: 5,000 square feet.
0: You've got stuff stacked to the ceiling.
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0: Welcome back in. The week of Harmon continues here. Fox Sports Late Night. I'm Mike Harmon, your humble host. Thanks for being with us. Coming up in about 10 minutes, we talk international football, start thinking about week four in earnest and the big game on the slate. But the game is part of the prize. We did a little bit of that with Brandon in terms of fantasy fun. But like I said, week of Harmon, it's all good times. Let's go to the south side. Let's bring in Mark.
1: He's Mike.
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1: That's Mark.
3: It does hurt.
1: Just a couple of guys from Southside Chicago.
4: I don't think we're cursed.
1: Living in the past, the present, and future. It's time for Mike and Mighty Mark.
0: Chicago! My hometown. A lot of notes back and forth over the last week because it's been good times. 3-0 White Sox over Guardians Game 1 of the Division Series.
5: 対ホワイトソックスはウィップが 0.94 です。先ほどセンター前ヒットの村上宗隆。ライトへ大きいぞ文句なし先制のツーランだ村上宗隆ポストシーズン待望の第1号やりました村上宗隆チームがこの人で生まれ変わりました
0: Game 1 to the White Sox, 3-0, your final. Murakami, the big two-run blast. Mark, we were talking about some of our favorite squads of White Sox lore, some of the highs, some of the lows. But, like, this moment, come on, I can hear that all night.
3: My mind was going back to White Sox 83 playoff game with the Orioles. Unfortunately, a knucklehead base runner ran past second base and got tagged out. Ugh, heartbreak. The whole stadium went crazy. But just memories of White Sox stuff and just thinking about how currently the talk of when the Cubs lose, the talking heads of whatever it is are just discussing how Chicago feels about if the Cubs lose versus when the White Sox win, the disparity of how it's covered. And people think of White Sox as the stepchild and, oh, what happened to the Cubs? It's like, no, don't think about it. Most Chicago people from Chicago that understand know that everybody loves the Cubs. They just think they're the best kid in the world and the White Sox are the stepchild.
0: What is funny, though, is, you know, some of that luster was lost once they actually won the World Series. They're not the same lovable losers. Now you got a guy that's going to win perhaps a unanimous MVP in Pete Crow Armstrong, who hit as well as I did in their series against the Padres. So the fact that the White Sox advanced and the Cubs went home on the same day, I tried to do all the positive, but I got to call it what it is. Remember, if anybody claims to be from Chicago and then they claim they're a fan of both, well, they're either going to try to sell you something, be it car parts or a religion, or they're running for office. there are no such thing as I'm a Cubs fan and a White Sox fan. That does not exist. Really. I'm going back to the sequence here. In August, they actually had a sequence with Tippy Martinez picking off three White Sox in one inning. Vance Law, Greg Luzinski, and childhood hero, Harold Baines. But tomorrow, let's talk about it. We got the Jets. My feel-good week has been insane. It could all be torn asunder because, one, I'll be on the hook for dinner for a bunch of people off a bet I made with my weekday co-host, Jason Smith.
3: Whoops.
0: Well, but they're favored, obviously, against the Jets. 3.5-point favorites at home. Jets playing some pretty decent football, at least defensively. Tyson Bagent returns. Is that the right call by Ben Johnson? What do you think?
3: Yeah, let him start. Just see what happens. Got to get him back into the groove just in case, all those kind of things. Just get him back into the groove. Make him throw. Go through the paces. Make the work. Get the work done.
0: Yeah, I like the I can see it either way, right? Case Keenum had a brilliant game against the Eagles. So ride and give him a shot. Make it, take it. But I understand also you paid Bagent. And he took a deal to stay there long-term to be the backup in that offense. because of what he's done and how much he and Ben Johnson are a kindred spirit. So we'll see what they can do offensively going up against Aaron Glenn's squad tomorrow. Early on, I'm actually headed to a Bears bar here in Los Angeles. I will do a video log because if there are Jets fans in attendance, odds are they will probably try to take me out by halftime. So I'll send out a Morse code SOS. International ball. We'll talk it next on Fox. We are Fox
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18: 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A dome stadium that holds nearly 50,000 for a baseball game. The plastic ceiling makes it an all-weather stadium.
19: Here's the pitch by Bruce. There's a looper to left center field. They're going to have to hurry on that one. Morgan Dome, and he got it. A beautiful play by Joe Morgan. go to second. It's all over, and Houston wins it 3-2. And Durker has his first complete game of his Major League career. Jimmy Wynn, a single over third.
12: Pitch to Jorgensen. Ground ball. Watson's got it. It's all over, and Durker has the no-hitter.
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20: Baseball's division series all started on Saturday, and Tampa Bay shut out the Yankees 1-0. Winner Drew Rasmussen with 7 2/3 hitless innings. The White Sox won 3-0 at Cleveland. Tarek Skubal and the Dodgers beat Atlanta 5-3. And Milwaukee with a solo homer in the seventh and held on to beat San Diego 3-2. To college football, it was number 5 Ohio State, a winner at Iowa 31-14. Jeremiah Smith, 11 catches, 206 yards and 2 scores. Number 25 Missouri at home beat up number 8 Florida 45-17. Jamal Roberts, 24 carries, 211 yards and 3 scores. 12th ranked Texas Tech was down 7-6 at Colorado late third quarter, but still beat the Buffaloes 29-7. 17th ranked Tennessee held off Auburn 24-14, and 18th ranked USC beat Washington 25-21. I'm Steve DeSager.
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0: Greetings and welcome in hour 2 of our Fox Sports Late Night experience. Hi, I'm Mike Harmon. You hear me weeknights, 7 to 11 Pacific, alongside Jason Smith, the I Want Your Flex podcast, fantasy goodness. Brandon Deutsch, who was with us in hour one, he contributes, as well as my guy Dan Byer. You'll hear him later on this Sunday afternoon as part of Red Zone Radio, alongside Kerry Rhodes and Monsi Bolaños, as they take you through the late games and all the good, the bad, the ugly from the early games here. Full slate. Just lock it in. We got you covered here on Fox Sports Radio as we get ready for a big week in the National Football League that begins in 6.5 hours from now, because, yes, we're at that point of the schedule already where we're talking about the NFL and international games. I know last week we had the game in Rio. We had a fantastic finish, precipitate to trade, which we'll get to a little bit later on and in the week in review kind of instance of what we've seen. But you saw the Baltimore Ravens take down the Dallas Cowboys on a field that held up well enough. I don't know that we had anybody attributing any giant injuries to. Again, some of the video coming out of the week left you scratching your head. It's like, this is a professional surface. And that's not even a, hey, we're bringing the circus to town, so put out your best wear for our show as we bring millions and millions of dollars to. Nah, forget about it. Stitch it together. It's good enough. That'll work. And then you pray for 3 hours that it holds together as they're rumbling, stumbling, bumbling across the gridiron. But as we look ahead to this game, and it's an interesting story that popped up a little bit earlier this week. Maybe you missed it, so that's why we bring it back here. And maybe it goes to one of my favorite Pixar Disney villains who might have said it best.
21: Everyone can be super. And with

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3: Another game day filled with football is listed as probable right now. 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

0: Welcome back in, Fox Sports Radio. Final few minutes of the program tonight. Thanks for everybody chiming in on our medal stand. I think it's a winner. I think we'll come up with future iterations. Athletes, celebrities, trading cards, foods, all of those things that we love and in our heads rank and fight about at parties in our office places. I'd say the water cooler, but that would make me sound old. Although we do kind of have one modified next to the coffee pot. It's kind of there. But all of that to say, we appreciate you being part of the extended family. It is a blessing to be able to do this. I love getting to do it with my guys, Emmy and Mark, each and every week when we come in here 11 p.m., 3 a.m. Pacific time. What does that translate to? 2 to 6, out east. We appreciate you, giving us a few minutes of your time. However, wherever, all the affiliates nationwide, thanks to the program directors, thanks to the board ops and to the tech producers, the executive producers across, that are making things go also right. As well as the iHeartRadio app. You can take us wherever you go 24/7. Coming up in 10 minutes from now-ish, we're going to have Andy Furman and Bucky Brooks getting you set for week 4 of the NFL. We got a couple of notes on that before we get out of here. But first, as we do each and every week.
1: Locker room squabbles, struggling teams, cheaters, and no account owners. There's so much negativity in sports that it can ruin your day. But not Mike Harmon. He's here to shine a light on the good in sports with a simple mantra. Find your wins.
0: It's a beautiful week in the world of Harmonville. No question about it. Northwestern with a big win. My daughter's team, 3-0 win. Soccer, I got to watch that virtually. I love that little tracker ball. And when she comes sprinting into the picture, it's a beautiful thing. Look, it has been a fun week. We've had a lot of great stories in sports. Reclamation projects. Backups getting thrust in. Case Keenum was a great revelation for a game. A guy who was like, look, I'm basically a coach. And then he's got to go out because Tyson Bagent wasn't available. Your week 4 note, Tyson Bagent back. Under center to start against the New York Football Jets, because that's how Mike Harmon's week has to end if we're going to do the whole week as it was. But on Saturday, with one glorious swing, unified a globe.
2: Tight White Sox, whip が 0.94 です. 先ほどセンター前ヒットの村上宗隆. ライトへ! 大きいぞ! モンクラス! やりました村上宗隆チームがこの人で生まれ変わりましたポストシーズン第1号は先制のツーランホームラン好投手メシックから打ちました文句なしです
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0: So good, so good. Japanese version of the Murakami home runGave the White Sox a 2-0 lead. They go on to win game 1, 3-0 over the Guardians. Fantastic stuff. The other is, I wanted to get a note in really quick on this, and I was remiss in terms of sound, but you've got folks calling Aaron Rodgers despicable. Yeah, Trey Essex, NFL player for years. Man, he might be a great locker room guy. And his teammates love him, but A-Rod's game day behavior is despicable. Now, in your head, when you hear the word despicable, do you start thinking about Daffy Duck? Because I know I do. I saw the Acme movie. I think you should all go see it, too. Acme v. Coyote. But the word despicable, I don't think we use it enough. So let's try to get that back in the lexicon as we roll. That was Find Your Wins. A beautiful week, and to be able to wrap it up, hanging out with y'all and covering the stories we did. We really had a rich tapestry of events to talk about today. Thanks to Brandon Deutsch for coming in, talking some fantasy with us for a little bit. He's already got a social clip up on X, so you can check some of that. Sit starts questions as I try to find the deep recesses of sleep before our London game. I'll try to work those in for you as well. We got a really great slate, though, of games. A mixed bag, you know, some of those teams that you're like, I don't know that I'm in. But important games where we're at as we get to the end of the first quarter-ish of the season, right? That pesky 17th game doesn't make the math quite so simple. But talk Jets and Bears, well, that'll be fun because on Monday, Jason Smith and I, win, lose, or draw for me, we have to pay the piper. That's fun. Green Bay, how do they respond? Remember last time we saw them? They were embarrassed. They were embarrassed on Thursday Night Football and folks calling for LaFleur's job. Their anemic run game. There's fights about the offensive line and their inability to get anything done. By the way, Luke Butkus is the offensive line coach for the Packers. Bet you didn't know that. There's one to grow on. Yeah, Dick Butkus, once upon a time, got to meet him. Not often awestruck. That buzz cut haircut and that smile, just the best. Kansas City and the Raiders, undefeated teams getting after it at Allegiant Stadium. That'll be a fun one. We got a lot of injuries on the board that we're monitoring, so keep an eye on that. Isaac Lowenkron will be in here to get you set up here in a couple of hours with some of those notes as they roll through. Seahawks, Chargers. This is the one that has my rapt attention because, look, it's do or die for the Chargers. They're 0-3. O'Marrion Hampton, once upon a time, they would have been duct taping that football into his arms to make sure he doesn't fumble. But the McDaniel-Harbaugh marriage has not worked. Justin Herbert regressed. It's been open season on him. I'm not going to pile on here because we've all done it. We've all talked about where he's at in terms of leading and pushing forward and the fact that he's been pretty critical of what's going on the first 3 weeks tells you about all you need to know. Jacksonville, Cincinnati, one of the games of the day. 51.5 is the total. I don't quite see it that way. I hope so, because we all love fireworks. But that one, I think, is going to be a more defensive game. In our I Want Your Flex podcast, talked a little bit about the principles there. Dan Beyer and I, Brandon as well, leading you through that. But it's going to be a great slate of games starting again 3.5 hours from now, Indianapolis and Washington. Daniel Jones, Marcus Mariota. Mariota, no Keenan Allen for this one. Jonathan Taylor looking to make some hay. -3.5, 48.5 the total. Just so many games on the slate with great intrigue. Philadelphia, how do they get up off the mat in what was a crushing loss again to the beloved? See how it ties back to me as I sit here in my resplendent Jay Cutler jersey? Yeah, $5 after he was gone. $5. I get a lot of use out of it for that $5. All right, coming up next, we got Andy Furman and Bucky Brooks, week 4 of your National Football League. This has been Fox Sports Late Night with me. I'm Mike Harmon. See you next time. We are Fox Sports.
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19: President Trump is slamming Michigan's Democratic nominee for U.S. Senate. In a speech in Las Vegas Wednesday, Trump claimed Abdul El-Sayed hates Jewish people and hates Israel.
20: Abdul El-Sayed, lovely gentleman. He's a man of hate. And now he's going around saying, no, I love everybody. He doesn't love everybody.
19: He went on to predict that El-Sayed will lose the November election. The progressive Democrat defeated establishment-backed Congresswoman Haley Stevens in Tuesday's closely watched contest. In the midterms, El-Sayed will face Republican Mike Rogers, who has Trump's backing. Primary contests are being held in Tennessee on Thursday. The main event is the Republican primary for governor, where Senator Marsha Blackburn, Congressman John Rose, and State Representative Monty Fritz are running to replace term-limited Republican Governor Bill Lee. And Acting Attorney General Todd Blanche won't have Republican Senator Susan Collins' vote when his nomination heads to the Senate floor. She says she reviewed his qualifications and concluded his actions have further eroded the Justice Department's independence.
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25: In college football Saturday, number one ranked Texas was off. Victories for number two Georgia and number three Notre Dame, which won in the rain at North Carolina 37-26. CJ Carr, four touchdown passes and a TD run. Number four Miami won 41-13 at Clemson, and fifth ranked Ohio State won at Iowa 31-14. Jeremiah Smith, 11 receptions, 206 yards and two scores. Victories for Indiana and Alabama. Missouri upset number eight Florida 45-17. 10th ranked BYU. You won at TCU 17-10. In openers of the best of five division series in playoff baseball, it was the Dodgers over Atlanta 5-3. Milwaukee held on 3-2 over the Padres with a seventh inning solo homer. Tampa Bay shut out the Yankees 1-0. White Sox won 3-0 at Cleveland. USA men's soccer beat Mexico in an exhibition in Arizona 3-0. I'm Steve DeSager.
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1: Hi, this is Alexander Hale, running for U.S. Congress in Congressional District 7 in the November 3rd general election. 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
3: The News Radio 740 forecast for Sunday calls for cloudy skies, a 30% chance of afternoon thundershowers, and a high of 82.
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3: The News Radio 740 forecast for Sunday calls for cloudy skies, a 30% chance of afternoon thundershowers, and a high of 82.
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6: 1-2, breaking ball, got him. Strike three with the overhand curve at Burrows. Gets it in order, striking out a pair.
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11: 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How many fish on our stringer? 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
13: Sunday morning edition of the program starts right now, and I'll tell you this, and I'll tell Frankie this. I averted what would have been a really, really different morning this morning had I not been able to accomplish what I accomplished. Frankie, you want to hear the details?
14: Yeah, let's hear it.
13: So I stopped at Jack in the Box on the way here, and I bought a breakfast croissant, a sausage croissant.
14: Mm-hmm.
13: Sausage, egg, cheese, and tired old bread. And about, I don't know, the third or fourth bite I took of that thing, I got up and I was chewing and walking over toward the kitchen where I was going to get a cup of water, and I sniffled or coughed, I don't remember what, but a significant chunk of what I was eating ended up headed for my lungs.
14: Mm.
13: And I literally thought, I'm going to die right here. It was touch and go, man, touch and go. And I leaned over and I could get a little air past my nostrils and get them down in there. And whatever was in there was pretty far down. And about the fifth, maybe the sixth cough that I really forced hard, out it popped. Thank goodness. But I'm not kidding. It was,
14: wow.
13: It was scary, dude. It really was. That was, I actually had to do the Heimlich on my son years ago when he was very small, maybe five or six. He got something in his throat. I don't remember what it was. Maybe a cough drop or something like that. And he's never forgotten that. To this day, I bet you couldn't pay him money to put a cough drop in his mouth. It scared the heck out of him and me and my wife. It took two or three tries to get that thing dislodged, but it happened, thank God. But anyway, yeah, I thought, man, okay, this is going to be it. Frankie's going to come over here looking for me and just find me on the floor. Just dang it, man. That's not the way I want to go out, I can assure you. Not the way I want to go out. And this notion that, like, say somebody's an avid fisherman and they die fishing, or an avid golfer and get the four iron gets hit by lightning right in the top of this backswing. That's not how we want to go out. I love to fish. I love to hunt. I love to be outdoors. I just want to go peacefully in my sleep. I don't want to be right in the middle of trying to catch a 10-pound bonefish down in the Bahamas somewhere. That's. I don't know why people think that, oh, he died doing what he loved to do. No, that's not how I want to go. What about you?
14: I think something peaceful. Yeah.
13: Yeah. You're too young to even worry about it. Really, I'll take you off the hook. But yeah, I don't want to be right unless. Well, yeah, I've witnessed both. My parents, one of my parents, my dad, major heart attack in the middle of the night. And there was evidence, it doesn't matter what, but there was evidence that he realized what was happening and reacted to it physically. It wasn't what happens after you pass. He was hurting kind of like I was, only 100 times more, and reacted with his hands, actually. And then my mom she battled cancer for a very long time and actually beat the curve. She was about 3 years beyond what they said she'd had when they diagnosed all this stuff and started doing treatments. And she just passed very quietly with help from hospice, by the way. And never mind. I don't want to get into all that. I'll do it on 50 plus maybe this week. I'll talk about hospice and what a wonderful option that is to people who are who have loved ones who are knocking on the door, as they say. So still an official 40% chance of getting wet today, but yesterday's forecast was even wetter, and I never saw a single drop fall, not one. And I was watching, too. I was up here until about 1:30, maybe almost 2 o'clock, and then I went out and met a guy for lunch and then just drove around, did some chores, took a nap. That was nice. And not one drop at the house, not one doggone drop of rain. And whether you get wet or not today, Monday through Wednesday will be the reward for enduring the wishy-washy forecasts. Supposed to be nothing but great weather for the first 3 days of next week. Lots of sunshine, highs in the high 80s, lows in the mid 70s. We got four-legged hunting season started this week. The deer season kicked off, archery deer season kicked off yesterday, and that actually opening day was Thursday, I believe, for a couple of animals, October 1st. I think antelope went off on Monday or on Thursday, and there was something else, some obscure thing that maybe six people in the state hunt. But the whitetail bow season launched yesterday morning. Still a little early to know anything, unless a few of you already rolled a couple and you've come back from the lease and maybe can give us a call this morning. It feels to me like it's going to be kind of a slow start to the deer season. And starting as of yesterday, fall is really taking its merry sweet time getting here. And we're still a few days from whatever real fall we're going to have this year. And that tends to just slow down animal movement generally and deer movement specifically. I can't think of a whole lot of animals that would wake up on a hot, muggy southeast Texas morning and think to themselves, you know, I'm going to get up and run around the woods, scarfing down food and looking for love. And I'm going to start right now. No, they just.

0: because you're embarrassed to talk on the radio, or you think you'll sound silly, or you might ask a silly question. No. Frankie, have I ever been mean to a caller?
1: No.
0: Can you, knowing me as well as you know me now, do you think I could ever be mean to a caller?
1: I don't think so. I mean, I'll throw it a little bit in this direction, too. It's like, I stick my foot in my mouth a lot when I talk on here. It's all good. We're just talking about different stuff. We're talking about your experiences, and all of that's welcome, you know?
0: Yeah.
1: No problem.
0: I've said it before, and I'll say it again in case you are halfway new to the program. If you disagree with some position I have on something, call and let's talk about it. I'm not going to – the only time I will – well, I've been doing this 26 years, okay? And I can count on one hand the times I've had to just push the button and end a call because somebody got so unhinged, somebody got so angry or frustrated or excited or whatever that it was just time. And both times, well, it's maybe two, maybe three times in 26 years. And it was only because the person had just become irrational and wouldn't. And when I'm saying just let's just stop and restart here, and they just keep on ranting and raving and screaming at me, I don't need to be screamed at. I'm not going to scream at you. There's no reason for that. So anyway, a couple of things I want to know about. Well, first of all, don't be scared to call and don't be scared to ask a question. There's no dumb questions. And if you're really super shy, when Frankie asks you what your first name is, just make one up. Just make one up. Nobody will know who you are. Unless your friends are listening and they, oh, I know who that is. That's not Billy Bob. That's whoever. That's Frankie. All right, let's get going, shall we? I kind of thought about the differences between hunting and fishing and why some people choose one over the other and don't blend the two. I think just any opportunity I get to go out into the woods or on the water or in a cornfield or wherever and hunt if there's game to be hunted or fish if there are fish to be caught, those are all kind of on par with each other experiences for me. I like doing both exactly the same amount. I don't get to hunt as often as I used to. I have access to fishing just to keep the cobwebs off my casting skills and to scratch the itch, if you will, with little pocket water around my neighborhood and out at the golf club at golf. Go ahead, Frankie. Black Hawk Country Club, where I play golf. I get to fish a little bit out there, and I actually had a very quick session the other day. I was sitting out there under a tree in a rain 3 days ago, I think it was. Yeah, 3 days ago, Thursday. And I'm just waiting for the rain to stop so I can go fish. I wanted to fish about 10 minutes, and then I was going to come home. I had some chores to do when I got home. I was watching the clock and just waiting kind of for the hammer to fall, trying to figure out when I was going to get out of there. And the phone rings, and it's my wife. She has some things that she needs me to do, and she alerts me to something that is time-sensitive that I really need to get home for. And I said, you know what? I'm on my way home right now. And technically, that was true. She's not listening this morning. There's no way, so I'm not worried about telling this story. So I'm thinking to myself, okay, between where I am under this tree and the clubhouse where I need to drop off the cart and put everything back in my vehicle, there is water that I wanted to fish. And so on the way back, technically, I was leaving then, headed home, and for some reason, the cart just stopped right on this bridge. And I got out, and I made three casts, and I caught two bass. And I said, that's enough. Okay. I've done what I had to do. I proved that weather changed the bite, because at that same spot 24 hours earlier, I fished it for an honest 12 or 15 minutes. And this is not, it's not a big piece of water I'm talking about. I'm talking about a very small piece of water. Fish it 10 or 15 minutes, never got a sniff. Pressure falls, clouds build up, a little shower comes down, cools that surface water, throws a little oxygen down deeper into the water column. And second cast, fish. Third cast, no fish. And then the fourth cast, another

0: fish from the other side of the bridge. Both of them ate the lure within 6 feet off the rod tip, too. I knew they were there. I knew they were there, but they just hadn't eaten in several days. And those little fish and I have a battle going on. It's like this is a game of chess with them. A lot of bass, Texas bass especially, aren't that smart. And so it's kind of like playing checkers mostly with them. But these fish know me and I know them. And I have to change lures pretty often to catch them. I have to be very quiet walking across the bridge when I'm trying to get where I want to be to make a little cast parallel to the pilings. And, it worked out pretty well. I caught both those fish on a little flat-sided, shallow-running crankbait. We have to take a break. I'm kind of yapping a little bit long. Sorry, Frankie. And I'll get back to the question I wanted to ask you before I got diverted by myself. I'll ask that when we get back. American shooting centers ought to be a pretty doggone busy place for the next several days, maybe the next 2 or 3 weeks. Deer season is right around the corner, and I can guarantee you that I would bet, can't guarantee it, but I would bet that 50 or 60% of the people who will be in a deer stand on opening morning, rifle morning, haven't fired their gun since last year. A lot of people are gung-ho about practice. They practice all year. Some of them will get out there starting in around July or August when it's blazing hot, but they still want to get in some shooting. But there'll be a lot of crowded times over at American Shooting Centers. Good thing is, it is the largest non-military shooting facility in the entire state of Texas. There's plenty of room on that rifle range. It starts at 5 yards. That's actually handgun home defense stuff. And goes all the way out to 600 yards with the bulk of it at 100 and 200. So most of the deer hunters can settle in there and take care of business. They've got 3 sporting clays courses. They've got 10 trap and skeet fields, a beginner's wing shooting area, 5 stand setups all over the property, and professional instruction in every shooting discipline. West Timer Parkway between Katy and Highway 6. If you go out there and you see a guy kind of walking around, he dresses pretty snazzy, and his name's Ed Origi. He owns the place. If you see Ed or can find him, tell him I said hello. I hadn't been out in a while, and tell him I apologize for that. I need to come out and see him. 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
2: Well, just a reminder of that road construction downtown blocking the 2 right lanes over on westbound 10 Katy Freeway between the 45 North Freeway and Studemont. Also, it looks like the connector ramp is closed downtown as well between southbound 45 North Freeway to I-10. I'm Carson Parnell in the 24-hour traffic center.
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13: The News Radio 740 forecast for Sunday calls for cloudy skies, a 30% chance of afternoon thundershowers, and a high of 82.
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6: I. 8:19 it is on Sports Talk 790. Let me take a quick peek at emails. I've been doing a million things this morning, blah, blah, blah. That's okay. I know what that is. I'll go check that in a minute. And I'm okay for now. That looks pretty good. If somebody's got a good, fast way to purge unwanted emails, I would love to have it. I am on every media mailing list in the world for both the outdoor stuff and for senior stuff because of 50 plus. I don't know how I got on all these lists. I don't know why, what, whatever. But man, I've got five figures of emails now, and almost all of them are unread because I just can't get to them. And that's enough of that. I don't know where or why I'm going to read you this, but this is just one of those fun facts to know and tell. And Frankie's got a couple. I'll tell you what, I'll do one, then you do one, then I'll get back to business. How's that? Okay, mine is this. In Venezuela, debt collectors are dressing up as the devil to scare people into paying what they owe.
7: It's effective.
6: You know, and if it is effective, then more power to them. But you have to, I feel sorry for those people. I really do. If somebody dressed up as the devil can scare them into paying money, you know, that's so wrong on a million levels. Okay, what's yours?
7: Well, so looking at octopi yesterday.
6: Okay.
7: It's just thought of a random animal.
6: I know what they are.
7: You're very good. Very good. They're technically a mollusk. So it's essentially something that is soft bodied, but has like a bit of a shell. In the case of the octopus, it's the beak.
6: So no, it's a homeless. It's a homeless.
7: Well, that's also true.
6: That's what it is. It's a homeless mollusk.
7: That's very true.
6: Mm-hmm.
7: And they're solitary. So yeah, they kind of just hang out with themselves and they kind of
6: clams, oysters, right. Snails. They all got the loan. And right. Then there's that poor octopus. He's just running around.
7: Yeah.
6: He's sleeping under bridges.
7: Yeah, and they're very smart, too.
6: Oh, yeah, they are. They're incredibly bright animals. Holy cow. I'm glad you brought that up because I hadn't even been thinking about that. Yeah, you can people who have octopi and work with them in aquariums, big aquariums and whatnot, will teach them things and will give them tasks, and they will solve problems. On their own time with their own brains. Pretty cool.
7: It is.
6: It is, man. All right, let's go back to wherever I was before. Oh, the hunting and fishing thing. I really would like to have somebody call and say why they chose one over the other, but I think that most of this audience probably enjoys both as much as I do. Although I do have a couple of friends. There's a guy who lives down the street from me, pretty avid deer hunter, but I bet he doesn't go fishing twice a year. And then the opposite of that, I know a lot of guys who fish 50 weeks of the year and then might or might not join some buddies on a dove hunting trip in early September. But that would be about it for toting guns into the field and whatnot. I just go where the wind blows and wherever somebody says, hey, you want to go hunt out here? You want to go fish out here? Yeah. If I've got time, which is not as easy as it used to be, but if I've got time, I'll go. I'd be happy to go. So, by the way, going back to hunting specifically, let's go ahead and get him on because I know who that is. Scott, what's up? Straight to you, man.
8: Hey, Doug.
4: Hey, top of the morning, sir. You know, I'll take the beta, if you will. No
6: yeah,
4: pun intended.
6: Come on,
4: I'll
6: tell you, please.
4: I grew up down in DeWitt County, not near the coast, not too far from the coast, really. Mm-hmm. But a lot of times we do what our fathers did, right? And so, yeah. Growing up, we would fish tanks, and you know, freshwater fish tanks on my grandfather's place.
6: Oh,
4: all the
6: sure.
4: time. Pretty easy. We'd go catch some minnows. We literally would use cane poles. I mean, you would have thought this was the greatest thing ever. And then eventually we'd get our little, you know, our little Zebco enclosed push button things as
6: yeah.
4: kids. And it was great. And then, but we never saltwater fished. And as I got older and as time became more scarce, by the way, we hunted dove, we hunted whitetail,
6: yeah.
4: quail. And candidly, at this stage of my life, like, I don't play poker. I've never learned it. My dad didn't play it. And to me, the amount of nuance in that game is not unlike the nuance of being able to fish properly.
6: That's a good point.
4: Saltwater in particular. Like, there's so many factors that go into whether or not you're going to be successful, and knowledge and sources you need to check. And maybe I'm overthinking it, but candidly, it seems overwhelming. Like, I don't have the time to go out and master saltwater fishing. And to be any, I mean, I'm not, you know, I don't have the time. It seems like something that the game has passed me by. It's too late at this point. Maybe when my kids are gone, I can take the time. But hunting is a hell of a lot easier, and certainly there are factors there, but not as many as saltwater fishing or even freshwater fishing
6: yeah.
4: to some extent. That's just my take. I don't know if anybody else would agree or what you would say about that.
6: That's a really good take, and I love the analogy using poker as a parallel, because I started playing Hold'em back in the 80s, and I don't play anymore. I haven't been in a card game in a long time, but I really got into it for a while. And you're exactly right. There's a million different things that impact whether you win or lose every hand, and it's the same with going saltwater fishing, more so, I think, than freshwater fishing, actually. And, yeah, if you haven't started now, it's kind of like picking up golf. If you're 40, 50, 60, and you haven't started golf at, well, 40s, you still got a chance to become pretty good.
4: To go, and the only thing I've mastered is the cold beer drinking part of playing golf.
6: well, that, which, there is an art to that.
4: Which is great. Hey, look, man, as always, you're my ride-along shotgun on the weekend mornings, and,
6: thanks,
4: and I'll just
6: man.
4: Close by telling you this. Appreciate the show, but lastly, by my clock, I got 8:26.
6: Yep.
4: And OU still sucks. So you have yourself a great week.
6: All right. We'll see
7: I
6: you,
7: appreciate
6: Scott.
7: That one.
6: Adios, man. Oh, my word. He makes a very good point comparing poker to saltwater fishing, more so even than freshwater fishing. And I'd never thought of it. I'd never looked at it that way. But looking back at all the decisions you have to make when you're playing cards, you got 5-6 guys around the table, and everybody is either lying to you or they're not. And you have to figure out who the liars are, and you have to figure out whether your lie is bigger than their lie. Every single hand, and that's like, it's not like every cast with fishing, but it's kind of like the overall fishing trip itself. From the time you're on the water and you pick up that rod and reel, there are a million decisions you have to make. If you're doing well where you are, getting a lot of bites, but the fish are a little on the small side, do you move? Or do you stay there and see if the bigger ones will finally start eating? Or if there are any bigger ones there? I tell you who was one of the best in the world at keeping his fishermen where they belonged, even though there wasn't even a bite going on, and that's Blaine Friermuth. I was with him on a couple of those trips, and if anybody who knows Blaine and who's fished around him or with him for enough years, we'll tell you that about him. If he feels like the fish are in this spot, we're probably not moving from that spot. And 9 times out of 10, he's going to be right. Maybe more than 9 out of 10. That's his reputation. There's a lot of guys who you make one drift across a place or one little troll down a shoreline. If you don't get bit and you don't have a lot going on, you just leave. And then there's other guys who will say, no, the tide's about to turn. We need to kind of hang around here so nobody else gets in here, because it's going to be great in just about 15 or 20 minutes. And if it's somebody who's been doing it long enough, they know that their full house beats three of a kind. Let's go talk to David, see what's up. Stand by and go. David, what's up, buddy?
8: Yeah, Doug, I'll be quick. I think it's purely genetic. I think it's purely genetic. I mean, I love to hunt, but I have no interest in bow hunting. I'm all about rifles.
6: Yeah.
8: And I think if we looked at our lineage, like my grandfather loved to hunt. My dad would have just as soon watched the grass grow.
6: Oh, wow.
8: I see it in hunting dogs. You know, you can have a litter, and maybe two of that entire litter will actually have that desire to hunt.
6: Right.
8: And I really think it's genetic, and it may go back generations. Who knows how far it goes?
6: Oh yeah,
8: back
6: it would have to.
8: But our tendencies. I'm very mechanically inclined, and I look at all the men in my family back for several generations. They were all mechanically inclined.
6: Yeah.
8: So I think it's genetic that drives why we choose the outdoor sports and the methods we choose. But anyway, that's all I had.
6: Some guys want to hunt, and some guys want to stay back at the farm and weave a basket. And it's that's it.
8: Yeah.
6: All right, man. Thanks, David. Yeah, thank you. Mm-hmm. Yeah, he teed it up and makes a very good point. It may be genetic going back thousands of years because not everybody anywhere, not all of these past descendants of ours as humans were hunters. And it wasn't, I can assure you that just kind of like today, there was even back then the occasional woman who would go hunt with the guys, and there was the occasional guy who probably was better qualified to stay back in the village and protect from whatever threats came to the village. That's going way, way back there. I'm glad I'm on the other side of that fence, though. I want to be the guy out there trying to bring something home for dinner. I fancied years ago when Survivor first started, I thought, you know, I could do that. I'd love to do that. And then came this Naked and Afraid? Is that right?
7: Naked and Afraid.
6: Yeah. There's where you find out who can cut it and who can't. You know, you got a knife, and well, there every now and then that there'd be somebody who fashioned a bow, and that was neat. Golly, just Neanderthal methods. That's all they had. And most of them got out of there. A lot of them backed out or just gave up. But the ones who made it through, they've got something to brag about. I don't know what you hang up on the wall. Couldn't be the clothes you wore when you were doing it.
7: I was naked and afraid.
6: No, I've never been naked in the woods. No, let's just don't go there. Kobe Stevens apparel. That's what those people need is a bag of clothes. Oh, my word. Kobe Stevens has been around for many, many years now, and his brand is just, it continues to grow because, number one, he has outstanding stuff, and the new fall stuff is here. Need to go by the store or get online and take a look at all the new designs and the new things they have. If you're sitting, whether you're going to watch a football game on Saturday noon or you're going to go play golf or you're going to go fishing or whatever you're going to do outdoors, Kobe Stevens has got something for you. Men's sizes up to 4X. 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

0: 8:38 on Sports Talk 790, the Doug Pike Show. I used to love that song. It was not a couple of friends of mine and I would sing and cover stuff like that, just harmonies, and really enjoyed that. And that's one of the, that's a good song. It really is. Very quickly, I want to talk about the upcoming St. Jude Children's Research Hospital tournament that we host each year for 13 years now. I talked a little bit about it yesterday. Give it another nod today. We have raised more than $7.5 million for St. Jude through this, but the pairing of our radiothon and the golf classic. And together we have made pretty solid impact over there at that hospital. And we're proud to talk about that. This particular tournament is headed, actually chaired by Eddie Martini, our top ranking official here at iHeart Houston. And we've got Michael Berry and I serving as tournament co-chairs. And then we've got several other people from the office here and then a lot of people at St. Jude who sit down pretty regularly this time of year and start talking about what we're going to do to raise some more money for St. Jude. We're going back to Golf Club of Houston again, as we always have since, I think since the second or maybe the third tournament. We were out at Black Horse for a while, but we wanted to kind of centralize things a little bit. And we needed, we just needed a different type of facility and different options. And we got them at Golf Club of Houston, and that's been our home for the tournament ever since. We're going out on December 7th this year, the first Monday in December, as we always do. It'll probably be a little chilly, but that's way better than 100 degrees, so that's why we settled into early December. Still a few team spots available. They're $5,000 apiece, and you get a fantastic goodie bag to go along with that tournament participation. It's going to be a nice day, I'm sure. We're going to have premium food and beverage, player gifts, like I said, and all kinds of stories. We're actually going to have a St. Jude family out there who will tell their story and let you kind of understand firsthand what your donations do for these people. One of the best things about participating in this tournament is that if your sponsorship or donation is $10,000 or more, you get an equivalent airtime campaign, a spot schedule from iHeart on any of our six stations, which is pretty doggone cool. You can support the mission of St. Jude and get very valuable advertising for your business. Some of these, I've got, good heavens, I've got Carter's Country Inn. They're buying the golf balls for all the players this year again. Kirk Holmes participating again. This is just the people on my list. There's a bunch of them, and I don't want to leave anybody out, so I'll just kind of park it right there for now. But the bottom line is, what they do over there has enabled the research, the medications, all of these procedures that have changed the childhood cancer survival rate from 20% when St. Jude opened its doors to now more than 80%. More than 80% of people or kids diagnosed with cancer survive now thanks to St. Jude. So if you want to get involved with us on that, by all means, please go ahead and just shoot me an email, and I'll put you in touch with the right person to take care of that. Are you hearing all that knocking, Frankie?
1: I am, and it's like rhythmic, too, so yeah. I don't understand what's happening.
0: I have no idea what's going on. It's almost time to take a break. I might go do some sleuthing. Maybe I'll do that. Yeah, I want to find out what that is, because I don't know if I can go another hour and 20 minutes with this. Holy cow. It's like we've got a woodpecker in the building. A woodpecker with rhythm.
1: Exactly.
0: Yeah. I'll hunt that down. Wait a minute. Did it stop?
1: Yeah, just stop.
0: It did.
1: Oh no.
0: There it goes again. So it's perhaps between me and you. We're both in pretty quiet rooms. I'll figure it out. I'll do it. Let me get Midway Meat Market taken care of, and then I'll go find out what it is. Midway Meat Market is out in Katy. It's on Old Highway 90, about 3-4 miles west of 99, off of I-10, if that's not confusing enough. Just put it in your navigation system. You'll get there. Been there 57 years, open 7 days a week since they opened the doors long, long ago, 8 a.m. to 7 p.m. You can go in there and you can get all the beef, chicken, and pork you want, cut the way you want it. You can get cheeses, spices, rubs, what else, sauces, and plenty of 25 flavors, actually, of premium pecan smoked sausage. You can get lunch. That's a big plus at Midway Meat Market. And been there, like I said, 57 years. good old country store aura. The only difference between Midway and what it was and what it is now is maybe it's the technology that's been introduced so that they can get your orders done faster, so that they can make sure they have what you want in stock. You can even pay with a credit card now, which is something that was tap to pay. That was unheard of 57 years ago. Been smoking their meats the same way since they opened the doors, too. And there's a lunch counter in there where you can get yourself a brisket sandwich. You can get yourself a traditional barbecue meal of sausage or brisket or ribs or whatever. You can also get a nice cheeseburger, too. And boy, do they make a good one of those. 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They've been doing this since they opened the doors, and they're very good at it. 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
3: Well, just a reminder of that road construction downtown, blocking the two right lanes over on westbound 10KD Freeway between the 45 North Freeway and Studemont. Also, it looks like the connector ramp is closed downtown as well between southbound 45 North Freeway to I-10. I'm Carson Parnell in the 24-hour traffic center.
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17: NLDS, Brewers beat the Padres 3-2. A Padres potential go-ahead home run hits the roof and falls for an out. Dodgers top the Braves 5-3. Hernandez, Tucker, and Muncy with home runs. In the American League, the White Sox shut out the Guardians 3-0. The Rays blank the Yankees 1-0. College football, number 2, Georgia over Vandy 38-14. Third-ranked Notre Dame beats North Carolina 37-26. I'm Trey Bender.
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0: .849 on Sports Talk 790. The mystery is unsolved as yet as to who was banging on the walls or the ceiling or the doors out there. Not Frankie, not me. Ethan Bratton sitting back in that KTRH newsroom playing the part of I don't know. Perhaps it was he. Perhaps he's trying to cover his tracks.
1: Maybe.
0: Who knows? I came across something just... I'll say this very quickly. Then I want to go back into archery, actually, for a minute. I'm going to try to come up with a way to... I'll just watch for these, and when I see one, I'll see one, and I'll tell you about it. This is going to be called Fishing Not Fishing. It will be something that has... It's related to fish somehow, but it's not about fishing. Is that obscure enough for you?
1: Oh, yeah.
0: Okay, so this is what I found. Sellers on eBay are listing fused goldfish cracker clusters and selling them for thousands of dollars. Like if you buy a bag of goldfish and you dump them out on the table, every now and then you'll find two of them kind of stuck together. Mm-hmm. Well, these people are finding and going looking for, because they have nothing better to do. These are trust fund people, obviously, and young. They asked thousands of dollars, and there is on eBay apparently one very ultra rare holy grail 6 cracker clump that is for sale. The asking price, how much you think, Frankie?
1: I'm gonna say in the five figures.
0: 25 grand for 5 stuck together goldfish.
1: That, wow.
0: First of all, do you think it's going to be a Saudi prince or an OnlyFans account person or an influencer on TikTok who's going to buy that?
1: A couple options there.
0: Yeah, and they're all loaded with money.
1: I would go with the influencer. Yeah. I think they could peddle a bit of content.
0: Yeah,
1: on that.
0: Yeah. There'd be a way to make their money back, perhaps.
1: Like, look how rare this is, and I bought this for $25,000
0: because I had $25,000. I could have set a match to it because I don't care about money, because all these people follow me and.
1: So this is a specific what was it, like a golden cracker?
0: No, it's just little goldfish crackers.
1: Goldfish,
0: okay,
1: goldfish.
0: But
1: cracker.
0: They're cooked. They boil them up or whatever they do with them. And every now and then, I guess they get too close to each other and they stick. Yeah. And this apparently is a 6 goldfish cluster.
1: That's crazy.
0: You too can have in your goldfish cluster collection for just $25,000.
1: Wow.
0: Okay, let's get out of there. Going back to archery season, I'm wondering what my audience thinks of crossbows. When they were introduced... long, long time ago and ultimately approved for hunting in Texas, I, as a compound bow guy, I started out with a recurve like most people my age did. There were no compound bows. But when compounds came out, I got one, and then I got another one, and then I got another one. And in a way, the compounds, I kind of felt like they were cheating a little bit. But then I got used to them, and then out come these crossbows, and and ultimately being approved for hunting. And I really think they're, at first I thought they, man, that's just making it too easy. That's not really bow hunting. That's just rifle hunting with a bullet that won't go as far or as fast. But then I got to thinking about who gets to use those and what an advantage it is for someone who, for whatever reasons, have health issues and can't draw a compound bow. Couldn't bow hunt at all, but for the crossbows. And I softened to the idea. You know, if it gets somebody out in the outdoors who couldn't otherwise participate, more power to them. And I know a lot of guys picked up the crossbows and picked up compound bows because it just adds a month to their deer season, which is pretty cool in Texas because we already have, without even looking, I'll tell you that we have the longest deer season of any state. Because if you combine the muzzleloader stuff and you combine the bow hunting stuff and you get the youth only stuff in there and MLD permit extensions, there are years, depending on how the calendar falls, but there are years when our deer season officially touches by at least one day, 6 months of the calendar year. 6 months, it's legal to hunt deer in Texas. Sometimes with a bow, sometimes with a gun, sometimes with whatever. But yeah, and the more people who get out there and participate, the easier it is for our game biologist to manage this herd of ours, because we have in a state this big with so many ecological regions and so much good deer habitat, we have a tremendous herd of deer, and we have to take out several hundred thousand of them every year just to make sure that they don't eat themselves out of house and home. That's carrying capacity. That's what the term that describes how many deer can survive with a particular amount of food that a piece of land can produce. That's what gives the biologist the ability to determine how many deer can live on that land without harming the herd and either bringing on disease or starvation. So we have to take out deer, and anybody who tells you that deer hunting is horrible and it just is no good, they don't want you hunting deer for whatever reasons, just remind them, like I said, that nature only has these two tools, and I've talked about it ad nauseum, two tools to correct an overpopulation. That's disease and starvation. And I've seen deer that are diseased. I've seen deer that are starving to death, and that's not a pretty sight. Better would be to manage that herd, to harvest, shoot, harvest, kill, whatever you want to call it, take them out of the herd so that the remaining deer can have plenty of food to get them through a hot summer, plenty of food to get them through a cold winter, plenty of extra food in case some really horrible weather comes along. And that's why we have so doggone many deer. Now, the little hill country deer, they're tiny. They really are, as deer go. Some of the whitetails up in throughout the Midwest and up north where it really gets cold and they really have to carry heavy layers of fat and whatnot, some of those deer on the hoof weigh more than 300 pounds. Down here, a hill country doe in a dry year, you could probably pick her up with one hand. They're not going to be very heavy. But they are deer, and some of them need to be taken out. The rest of them can be left so they can all be healthy. How did I get there from where I was? By the way, the bow hunting, the ranges that you can shoot a bow at a target, a paper target or a foam target, are amazing right now, especially the crossbows when you're shooting with a telescopic sight, just like a rifle sight. You can hit targets a long ways out, but when you're hunting, you have to rein that in. You have to be a little bit more ethically inclined and probably not take shots more than about 40, 50 yards somewhere in there. I know there's a lot of you who can hit targets, maybe even shot some deer out to about 60, 70 yards, but any shot that far is just one little hiccup from wounding the animal and never recovering it. Only takes a second or so, less time with the high-powered bows, for an arrow or a crossbow bolt even to travel 50 yards, but in a half second, a whitetail might take a step left or right or if it hears the release, it might actually just drop to the ground and then sprint away and not even get scraped. So, yeah, I would rather work harder to get the deer closer than I would take that long shot just on a whistle in a toot to figure I might hit that deer and kill it. I don't want to lose a deer ever. I don't. 713-212-5790. Email me DougPike@iHeartMedia.com. On the way out, I'll tell you about Black Horse Golf Club. Still no rain up there this morning, I'd bet. Take 290 to Fry Road or take 99 up to North Bridgeland Parkway and find your way back to Fry Road. It's going to be south off of 290. And you're going to have to go North Bridgeland Parkway east all the way over to Fry Road. And then from either spot, you're only going to be a minute or two from Black Horse, where there are two courses. The North Course, still daily fee as always. The South Course went private in, I think, January, actually, of 2025. And is doing a fantastic job of taking care of its members as they come on board. That's probably arguably the best private option up in that part of town right now for a reasonable membership and all you get, which is five courses, by the way. You get to play both courses at Black Horse. 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I bet you could get on within the next hour. 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
0: 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Thank you for listening. Let me do a little housekeeping over here real quickly. I've got to get that off the screen. Go away. I'll put that up. 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I'm trying to get Tommy O'Brien on the phone to kind of pick his brain a little bit and wonder whether and explain how, I guess, is better than wonder whether. Explain how these guys at the Bank of Utah Championship. Now, these are all PGA Tour professionals, okay? They're all incredible golfers. But in this particular tournament, I would guess, I haven't looked at the entire roster of players they had this week, but I'd be pretty confident in saying there's nobody in the top 20 or 25 who's playing. And now I might be wrong, but I don't think there are. And yet, at the Bank of Utah Championship, the leaders, Austin Smotherman and Doug Gim, are respectively 23 and 22 under par through two rounds. That's better than 7 under per round for three straight days. Gim's got a 65, a 62, and a 64. Smotherman's got a 63, a 62, and a 65. And then there's Trace Crowe. He's at 18, along with Ben James and Kevin Streelman. Then Johnny Kiefer, Stephen Yeager, Stephen Fisk, all at 17 under par. I would think, they start the day tied for 26th place. 25 people are better than that. And I don't know how. I get it. The tournament course for this tournament sets up a lot easier than the tournament course for next year's U.S. Open or for the Masters or for any other bigger, higher profile tournament. But these guys still have to hit the ball into the fairway. They have to get the ball onto the green. They have to roll it into the hole. And unless you're putting all of the holes on all of the cups on all 18 holes in the bottom of a bowl, that's not as easy as it sounds. It never is. Golf is not an easy game, even for these guys. And yet they're out there shooting 7 under, and I don't know how many more birdies they made. They probably don't have a lot of bogeys on this golf course. I suspect it's set up where they can get out of trouble a little easier than on most weekends. But doggone, hats off to them, to every one of them. And I'm not saying that they're getting some advantage that, you know, that makes it a lot easier for them to score like that. Because, once again, they still have to put the ball on the tee, get it down the fairway somewhere, or at least keep it in a place where they can have a decent second shot. And I'm just in awe of those guys. I really am. I've met a lot of them. Now, don't think that they're doing that without sacrifice either, because they sacrifice a ton. They sacrifice a lot of family life. Think about what they're doing. I heard a little bit about this on the PGA Tour Network on the way in, listening to the radio. These guys are working basically 5 days a week, sometimes six.

0: and they get good and they get better and better and better. They actually were talking to a guy, I can't remember his name now. He was he had aspirations of turning professional and had the game to do it, but he opted out of that lifestyle to protect the woman he met in college and ended up marrying and their lives together. And he chose a different path. I'm sure he's plenty successful in the game of golf still, but he didn't take that PGA Tour route. I've been around a lot of those guys, and I've heard, you know, I've asked many of them how difficult it is to keep that pace for so many years. And it's, they all concede that it's not easy. It sounds good and it looks good traveling all over the world playing golf, but rain or shine, as long as there's no lightning and as long as there's no standing water, they're going to be out in it. Sometimes it's cold, sometimes it's hot, sometimes it's both in a single day. So hats off to them. So let's go back to that leaderboard. I'll just rattle off very quickly the names of the guys who are like the first eight or nine places. And they're all still just crazy, crazy way up there. So we ended up with, yeah, the last three I gave you were Trace James and Crow, James and Steelman, all at 18 under par. Then you got Johnny Kiefer, Stephen Yeager, Stephen Fisk at 17, David Ford, A.J. Ewert, Chris Kirk, Neil Shipley at 16, and I'll give you the 15s, and we'll bail. Rico Hoy, Christopher Ventura, and Gordon Sargent. And I've not seen a household name in the game of golf yet. Siddharth, here's a guy that... if he ever wins a trophy where his name gets etched into it, the person who's going to have to do the etching will be very, very tense, going for Sudarshan Yelamaraju. That's one of the longest names I've ever seen. It's not that it's weird. Christian Bezuidenhout, there's another one that I wouldn't want to have to etch into a trophy. Gosh, there's one even longer. I'm not going to do that anymore. 713-212-5790. Email me, DougPike@iHeartMedia.com. By the way, if any of you have ever used ShipSticks to get golf clubs from one place to another, I would love some feedback and input from you, because I'm looking at a possibility of needing that service in a relatively short period of time. And I'd like to know how soon you have to get everything to them and whatnot, and whether it was a good experience or a bad one for you. I'm not really, I used to not worry at all about lugging a carry-on, a suitcase, and a golf bag when I would go places. But now I would rather hand that golf bag off to somebody else and let them deal with it if it's going to be a good experience. So if you like ShipSticks and you've used it a few times, tell me what you know. Where did I want to be from here? Hold on. Got that. Oh, yeah. Another little fun fact to know and tell. This is the one that kind of creeped me out, and I think it did Frankie as well. There is a trend just taking the country by storm. Well, I can't say that. I can guarantee you I won't say that. It is male-only Pilates classes. Men-only Pilates classes. And I'll just let that one sit there. You can write your own punchlines.
1: Mm-hmm.
0: And then Frankie pointed out, and I had seen one or two things about this, but I hadn't paid attention. So you have opted instead. You don't want to do the male Pilates, but what you're doing now is what?
1: Oh, I'm not doing it, but I'm aware of it. It's goat yoga. So it's basically yoga, you know, where everybody's doing the stretches and all that. But they have baby goats running around as you're doing it. And, you know, goats like to jump onto high things. You know, they climb mountains and stuff. And so you may be stretching and all that, and baby goat might just jump on you.
0: Yeah, well, the thing that worries me more than the goat jumping on me, since I'm going to be in my yoga pants, is that baby goats eat a lot too, and they don't even, they'll eat a tin can. So what would stop them from biting any of your body parts?
1: That's a good point. And you might lose those yoga pants that day.
0: No. That's one thing you'll never hear me say, I need to go buy some new yoga pants, because first of all, I'm

0: I've never owned yoga pants. And second of all, that's just wrong, Frankie. It's just wrong, man. People are eating breakfast. You know? Holy cow.
1: Yeah.
0: All right.
1: I apologize.
0: Well, no, I think we should apologize together.
1: Okay.
0: That was a dual effort to really creep everybody out. Should I tell them about the woman and her dog?
1: Let's save it for the next one, next segment.
0: Okay. We can do that. Oh, gosh, it's 13 already? Okay. Mm-hmm. All right, I'll bail out of here, and when we get back, I don't know. I'll have to think about this one, man. We already grossed them out enough. Berry Hill out there in Sugar Land, a fantastic place, although it is closed on Sundays, okay? So just keep that in mind. You're going to have to wait, but the wait will be worthwhile to go to Berry Hill down there on the Sugar Creek Boulevard exit, coming or going on 59. It's actually on the inbound side. So that's where you're going to end up. And once you get inside Berry Hill, you'll start learning why I feel so comfortable in there. It's very family oriented. Got tables and booths on the left side. There's a kind of a sports bar area in the middle. And then they've got outdoor dining as well. That's going to be really, really nice coming up here in about a few days or so when these evenings start to really cool off. Some of the best fish tacos you'll ever eat. Also seafood enchiladas. Those are my two favorites. My wife likes their Baja chicken tacos. They're very good as well. It won't be the first time I get, one that she couldn't eat because she filled up before she got to them. And I just grab her plate and gobble the rest of it up. They've been there 30 plus years and I've been going there for right about that same amount of time. I moved out there with my wife in 30 something years ago, 32, 33. I don't know. And as soon as we found Berry Hill, we fell in love with it. 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
2: Look out for that road construction downtown today. That's going to have the two right lanes blocked on westbound 10 Katy Freeway between the 45 North Freeway and Studemont. Also, the connector ramp is closed right now between southbound 45 North Freeway and I-10. I'm Carson Parnell in the 24-hour traffic center.
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9: The News Radio 740 forecast for Sunday calls for cloudy skies, a 30% chance of afternoon thundershowers, and a high of 82.
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0: 9:19 on Sports Talk 790, the Doug Pike Show. Thank you for listening. I'll update your forecast for the next few days to make you feel better. Where did it go? Let me get it up here. And scroll this way. Okay, so today we're going to be, it's allegedly a 40% chance of rain today. I don't think that's going to happen. I think it's going to kind of fizzle and, hold on, why are these shoe ads popping up here? This drives me crazy. Oh, it drives me crazy. There's Sunday. 40% chance of rain, it says today. I talked about that very early in the program. And I'll believe it when I see it. I was looking at the Weather Channel stuff, and the way the Weather Channel looks, we should be pretty clean, knock on wood. I don't want to jinx us. I really don't. Let me get the, oh, yeah. Thank you for that, Frankie. This thing's got the, yeah, that one still echoes. It's the one in the other studio that has the little pad on it. I don't know what you call that, but I guess it's foam cover. And when I try to do the knock on wood thing there, it just doesn't work at all. It just goes like whatever. very wimpy. It's like knocking on balsa wood, maybe.
1: Yeah.
0: Okay, I'm bringing in a big, big view here. I can see all the way out from Fort Stockton to, oh, good heavens, to Birmingham, okay, and even Huntsville, Alabama. And there's a lot of rain offshore right now, and then there's 10% of that much rain roughly between Austin and Shreveport and Greenville, Mississippi, and kind of in the line like that. But when I get things moving and run the radar forecast, everything looks like it's going to stay south and southwest of Houston, and the stuff that's up north in the hill country, well, not in the hill country, but in East Texas, it just kind of fizzles and falls apart before it gets anywhere, really anywhere out of where it is now. Now, this is only going through 2 or 3 o'clock this afternoon, but that stuff that's offshore doesn't show any inclination of coming onshore, really. At least then, let me go to the 24-hour thing and see. That's usually a little bit, still don't see any problems. I like our chances. I really do. If you were thinking about playing golf this afternoon, go ahead and set a tee time, unless you're going to play down in Galveston or something like that. But I think, dare I say it, even just at Timber Creek, I think they might be in the clear for the day. I hope so. That'd be a fun place to go play. Yeah, we're good. I'm going to go out on a limb. I actually had several people email me recently and say, you're a better weatherman than the people on TV. And it's just because I've been watching it longer than they have. You take any two of them and add their ages, and you still might not get to mine. But I'm no weatherman. But I do think that I've found kind of a combination of things that I can check and have a pretty good idea of what's going to happen. And I'm hoping that that's what's going to happen. Monday, Tuesday, and Wednesday all are no rain days, 0% of precipitation. Big old bright sunshine on the two forecasts I looked at for all 3 days. And then there's a little bit chance going later into the week, but we're not going to worry about that. There is actually on the National Hurricane Center map a little yellow what's going on here thing down in the Bay of Campeche. And it's got no chance of development in the next 48 hours. In the next week, a 30% chance. And I'm not really sure. It's drifting north, so it's kind of headed in our direction. But the last word I heard on it was that it probably would head a little more east as it comes farther north. I certainly hope so. And what I hope is that it just falls apart. We've had several of these things pop up and then kind of fizzle and die, and I'm hoping it's one of those. But we'll keep an eye on it, and if there's anything you need to know about it, I'll maybe throw something on Facebook or whatever. But for right now, total non-event and blue skies for the next 3 days anyway, which works very well for me. I'm playing in a golf tournament tomorrow for Coastal Conservation Association. We're going to be at Wildcat for that one. I think they had like one or two teams left. If you were interested, you could go to ccatexas.org and probably dig it up and come join us on a beautiful day to play golf. And then on Wednesday, I am going to participate in Rod Ryan's Boobs Rock Tournament, since this is National Breast Cancer Awareness Month. He's been doing that tournament for I don't know how many years, and I'm always glad to get a chance to participate. And I'm actually, I think our team's going to be pretty competitive. We'll have to see. It all depends on which version of me shows up. I'm in the middle of this swing change that Tommy O'Brien has helped me with, got my good friend out there at Blackhawk. And I'm really, really hoping that I can bring it all together here pretty soon and get my handicap back down where I want it to be. I had some pretty rough scores when I was dealing not only with the swing change, which has helped, by the way. Tommy, to give him credit, he was the only person that I've ever had give me enough courage and enough good instruction that I could understand to make me comfortable hitting a sand wedge off tight lies. I used to be scared to death of doing that, and I would just go to either my gap wedge or even a pitching wedge or something like that, just frightful of little tiny short shots around the greens. I'm always short-siding myself anyway, and I just couldn't do it, and I'd end up just making horrible mistakes and costing me strokes. So once he convinced me that I could do that and showed me how to do it, I've started that practice, and then now I'm just lapping up any information he'll give me on my swing. And it when I do it the way he says to do it and don't forget any of the steps, it's a really pretty thing to see. I don't hit it near as far as I used to. I'm good for maybe 230 now. And that's so sad because when I was in my prime, and that's, I'd say, even up to about maybe 15 years ago, when I was still pretty doggone old, I could still bust it out there pretty far. And now I'm just becoming the old man. I've moved up a tee. And that's always embarrassing when you do that. I could still play from the blue tees out at Blackhawk, but I'd have some considerably longer shots into two or three of the four pars. So, and I guess I'd get more strokes that way. But yeah, I just want to play better golf, and I'm getting there. I also had a horrible putting issue a while back. In case nobody knows about it, I'll share it briefly, and then I'll shut up about my own golf game. By the way, feel free to ask me questions about golf. I'm not an instructor, but I have had so many people tell me about some of the basics to tell people if they ask. Because I've asked Tommy, and I've asked probably 100 other different instructors over the years. If people call this show and ask me about this, what should I tell them? And I'll just get one little key, one little tip. I'm not going to try to analyze your swing telepathically, but there are some things I know, and I'm not going to tell you to do anything. I'm going to tell you to find somebody who can show you how to do this and see what happens. It's worked for me. Finally got my putting. I'm 85 to 90% back to where I was pre-yips. I never thought yips were a real thing either, by the way. I thought, that's crazy. That's all in somebody's head. They could just shake it off and go back and putt. And as a formerly pretty good putter, I would say, and I think I got a few people who would back me up with that. As a former really good putter, when this happened to me, I thought the world had ended, man. I could not make a 2.5 foot putt. It was just that bad. I would shank it. I would pull it. I would push it. I would duck hook it. Anything you can do with a golf ball, I was doing it, except put it in the hole, I was doing on the putting greens. It was just an abomination. It was so weird and so foreign to me. And with, I went through about 3 months where I actually shifted over and started putting. I'm left-handed. I can't walk right-handed. And I shifted over to right-handed putting. At Tommy's suggestion, by the way, he said, "You're an athlete, you can do that." And so it gave me a totally new perspective, and it took the yips out, but it made it a little more difficult to read the putts when I was standing over the ball. I could still look at them from behind and know exactly what line I needed to put them on, but when I stood over the ball right-handed, my eyeballs were going, "Wait, we're upside down now. This isn't working well." And so I made some bombs right-handed, actually. I really did. In fact, I won a putting contest at a big tournament over at the new, what is it, TPC? No, it's not TPC Houston. What it was Sweetwater. I can't remember the new name of it. Good friend of mine's working over there and as a golf pro. Anyway, the long and the short of it is I came within like an inch, literally, of making about a 60 or 70 footer double breaker that they had set up for this competition. And so I ended up winning a golf bag and a bottle of rum. And if I hadn't gotten my game back, I might have consumed that bottle of rum. But now I'm back to putting left-handed. I'm back to making more putts than I miss. And I look forward to some golf I'm playing next week. I really do. Hoping I can help the teams that way. Where I can benefit a scramble team is if you've got one or two guys who can bust it down there pretty good and then get me within about 8-iron range, and I'll help you from there in. But probably not going to use a whole lot of my drives unless, like some of the tournaments do, they allow me as an old guy to move up a tee box. And that I know at Golf Club of Houston, they do that with seniors. And I'll wrap my hands around that because I still don't feel like one. But I get to play from the white tees in these tournaments. And then now my ball comes into play. Now I can help you. But enough of that. Let me pause and give you one more reminder that Midway Meat Market is out there waiting to help you get all the meat products you need. Help you get your grab-and-go snacks in case you're driving east or west on I-10 or maybe taking 99 north or south and you're going to be on any one of those roads long enough to get a little hungry. Grab you some dry stick. I don't know if you've ever had dry stick. A lot of people eat jerky, but that dry stick is good stuff, man. It really is. And Midway's got some of the best I have ever tasted. They, of course, as a meat market that's been there 57 years, have plenty of beef, chicken, and pork in there. They do their ground beef fresh daily, so you know you're not getting something that's sat there in a package for a long time in a grocery store somewhere. Got those butchers out there, got the cook over at the lunch counter. Holy cow, you talk about a great cheeseburger. They get some of that great fresh ground beef and cook it up just right, slap some cheese on it, put some lettuce, tomato, whatever you want. They'll fix it up for you. One of the best cheeseburgers I've ever eaten, and fries to go with it too. I'm not supposed to eat those, but I do when I'm out at Midway. Been smoking their meats the same way since they opened all those years ago. And just go and see for yourself. Bring a list of everything you want to eat for the next week too, and they'll get that list ready. And while you're waiting for that, you can grab something at the lunch counter and go eat. Deer season, I'm reminding you again. Midway is the place to take your deer to get them processed. They've been doing it the same way they do. They treat every customer the same way, no matter whether you're getting just a hamburger or whether you're getting three deer processed when you come in. They're going to be patient with you. They're going to make sure that they know exactly what you want and how you want it done. And then they'll go about taking care of that. They'll give you a call or a text or an email, whatever, when it's ready to come pick that meat up. What I like about Midway is that they're on the way back from South Texas, most of the places in South Texas. They're on the way back from the Hill Country, on the way back from pretty much anywhere west of I-45. And once you drop your meat off there at Midway, it's going to be closer when you get that call to go back and get it. They've been out there doing it the same way all these years, and there's really no reason to change. 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You'll feel like you've just gone into a different era because a lot of that is just old country stuff and good country people. 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

0: 5:37 on Sports Talk 790, the Doug Pike Show. Thanks for listening. If this show were, or if this song was released today, I was just talking to Frankie, how long before some protest would burst out about it being racist against Native Americans?
1: I don't think very long.
0: Yeah, like as soon as they could organize the rally and get the check from Soros or what?
1: Something like that.
0: Something like that. Let's go talk to Mark and see what's on his mind this morning. How's the weather over there in Georgia today, Mark?
2: Well, we're a little overcast.
0: Okay.
2: But other than that, it's a still a beautiful day. It's a great day to be alive.
0: I'm plenty good with overcast. I don't have a problem with that. In fact, I wish we could get a little more of that some days in the summertime.
2: Oh, I'm going to go hit some balls here a little bit later because it's sunny. Yes, sir. I got a couple of new clubs I want to go try out.
0: Very nice. Very nice.
2: But going back to what you've been talking about and was really important to my family, my parents grew up in Tennessee, and they loved Danny Thomas.
0: Oh, yeah.
2: And when he started the hospital in Memphis all the way back in the 60s, they took note of that. And my parents are absolutely like you are, which is why I love listening to you. It was all about how do we get children involved in education? How do we get children involved with outdoors? And your support of veterans and everything has just always been something. You just really fit my family's values.
0: Thank you.
2: And when my father passed this year, one thing about our family was we always donated to the Shriners because they saved my father when he was a child.
0: Wow.
2: But my mother and father always believed that we got to get children health care and food and all that. And I just wanted to say to this, as someone that matters and you are, just so wonderful for the public and being, I'm a proud Texan, even though I live in Georgia.
0: We'll forgive you.
2: I'd like to say that, is there any way I can donate my father's and my family's $500 that we give to you and your team so that you, because I can't think of anyone better that I want to do that to give to St. Jude's.
0: Just make a check out to St. Jude and send it over here, and I'll personally put it in Angela's hands, the woman who handles this for us. I will.
2: Okay.
0: Yeah, I will personally do that for you. Thank you.
2: I will do that because I love my family and your family's values on children. And they don't deserve... You know, the mission statement is no child should die in the dawn of life.
0: That's exactly right.
2: And we believe in that, and we believe that no child should have go without food. And so my mom started the food bank in Clearwater, Florida, and St. Pete. They feed families and before she passed. Mm. But I see in you and why I love listening to this show is the values that you take and apply to the outdoors, and your value system is exactly what we want in this world. And if I can maybe help and donate in that way and it goes into your, then I'm more than happy to do that, and I appreciate everything you guys do.
0: It would be an honor for me to pass that check over there to St. Jude and let them put that in the pot and make sure we can help some kids stay alive. That's what we're doing.
2: Okay. I'll send you an email, and if you can just reply with what I need to do there, and I'll do that, okay?
0: Yeah, I'll tell you a fun fact. You mentioned Danny Thomas, and I grew up watching that show. I was probably pretty young when he was on mostly, but I do remember that. And I got to take a tour of that hospital actually years ago, and it was one of the most moving experiences I've ever had in my entire life. There's no question about it. I saw and learned so much over there about what their mission is and what they're doing, that I'll never break that tie. One of the things I learned about Danny Thomas is, to speaking of, you know, knowing what the world should be and seeing problems and fixing them, when all of that building was going up and everything they were doing was happening in the 60s, it wasn't the United States. It wasn't the Memphis that a lot of us know today. And he was the first person he was the one who went in and told these people who were putting this thing together, no, we're not going to have any segregated bathrooms. We're not going to have segregated anything. These are sick people, and they're coming here to get help. Whether they're working here, whatever they're doing here, we're all just people. And I really admire the man for standing up for that.
2: They were one of the first ones to start sickle cell anemia.
0: Yeah, that's right.
2: Research. And a little fun fact to go with that is Jack Nicklaus and his wife, when their child was 1 year old in Columbus, Ohio, had to go to the hospital, and they saved their child's life. And he knew or met Danny Thomas, and they talked. And that's why him and his wife started that tournament that is up there now.
0: Mm-hmm.
2: And they donate all that money to that hospital for the very same reason. And there's no, just like you say, there's no rules or anything. You take care of children, and that's what we're going to do.
0: Well, that's what you and I are going to do, Mark. I really appreciate this donation. I truly do. And I'll let everybody know you did that this morning for us.
2: Oh, it's not about what I... It's what's really interesting is, Doug, is how much golf helps the world.
0: That's a good point. Yeah.
2: Right?
0: That's a very good
2: point. How many golf tournaments have you ever seen or been in where we're raising money for a charity? I mean, golf is like probably the number one sport that is probably saving more people's lives.
0: Very good point. Oh my gosh.
2: Anyways, Doug,
0: all right.
2: Thank you so much.
0: Well, thank you. Yeah, really, Mark, from the bottom of my heart, man, no fooling. I really appreciate this. Thank you.
2: No, thank you.
0: All right.
2: And y'all have a great day.
0: Yeah, you too. Go hit them straight, man.
2: I will.
0: All right, we'll see you.
2: Thank you.
0: Uh-huh. Bye-bye. All right, I'm running a little bit late, but I was not about to stop him from talking about St. Jude and helping me share that message with all of you. We'll take this break and come back, and when we get back, I'll talk to Dave, see what's on his mind. On the way out, Shooter's Corner, Palmer Highway at 29th Street down there in Texas City. Fantastic place to go get anything you need to get the hunting season started. And just two of the best gunsmiths, Jerry and JTK, the owners, the father and son team, whom I've ever met. Now, they're out of the store a lot in this time of year because they're hunting and working with clients all over the continent. But anybody in that store can handle pretty much anything you can throw at them when it comes to the shooting sports. Guns, ammo, reloading supplies, camo, optics, you name it, they've got it. 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
4: Drivers, keep an eye for that ongoing road construction block in the two right lanes of westbound 10 Katy Freeway. That's going to be over between the 45 North Freeway and Studemont, block in the two right lanes. Also, it looks like the connector ramp is closed right now between eastbound Katy Freeway and the 45 North Freeway. I'm Carson Parnell in the 24-hour traffic center.
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0: 9:50 it is on Sports Talk 790, and as promised, he's waited patiently. Guitar Dave, what's up, man?
1: Man, you know, Doug, the Shriners has always been, the Shriners Hospital has always been a deep down deal to my heart. You know, yeah. I know family, I know children that have come from other countries that, you know, come over here.
0: Sure.
1: And, you know, back in the day, they probably just gave them a wheelchair and some crutches, and now, mm-hmm. and like you said, you went on the tour. I actually got to go down there and do remodeling and stuff down there back in the day.
0: Oh, good.
1: And, you know, they got all the, you know, where they're researching all this stuff and figuring sure. out how to do this and that, you know, and that's what, that's where all the funds and the donations go to.
0: Yep.
1: And you know, and getting construction workers to go down there and help do it, or the research, mm-hmm. you know, is the best I could say.
0: Yeah, man.
1: And I remember Mr. Davis. Yeah, the kids. And Mr. Davis, I remember back, you know, second, third, fourth grade, Mr. Davis, he lived on the corner, and he was a Shriner. And I don't know, they got the Shriners trained, and we had a, you know, it was a concrete circle around our block, and we'd all get to go around the Shriners train around the block.
0: That sounds pretty fun as a kid, man.
1: I know, you know, and like I say, I'm 65, and that's embedded into your brain. Oh, and you're talking about Danny Thomas, and I watched that show too, you know, back in the day. And, you know, and my mom, and I think it was founded when his daughter, my mom was told me she was kind of choking on a fishbone or something, and then, you know, you have to do some research on it, but that's what my mom always told me.
0: Yeah,
1: and she was a big supporter of Shriners.
0: Mm-mm.
1: So, I tell you, that's what I got to say about that.
0: Well, I appreciate that.
1: It's a deep, deep. And then remember over here at the American Legion, here in the last time, they have a big Shriners event, and I'm going to have to see if they're going to have another one over there. I may go over there and pass the bucket over there to them, see what's happening.
0: Sure, why not, man?
1: See what's on the program.
0: All right, partner.
1: Thank you.
0: Always a pleasure. Yeah, thank you, Dave.
1: All right, thanks.
0: Yeah, we got to take care of these kids somehow, and children's hospitals that don't even have a billing department like St. Jude. I was telling Frankie that. That was something that just kind of, for whatever reason, when I was on that tour, I asked, you know, where's the patient billing department? And the guy just said, we don't have one. And it dawned on me at that point that what they had told me about St. Jude was absolutely true. The patients over there don't pay a dime for their treatment. They don't pay for their housing. And I'm talking about the housing for the family. Any family members who can come over there and stay with those kids, and there's usually at least one parent and sometimes both, they have apartments available for those families to stay together during whatever length of time it takes to get those kids put back together. It's really amazing. It really is. And I'm greatly appreciative of people like Mark who see the need and are willing to give like he is. So thank you again, Mark. I really appreciate it. Going to a story that there's something else it's outdoors related, and it's even open water of the open sea related. Well, I'll just tell you that, and then I'll tell you my response. One of the big science stories, according to this piece I was looking at, is that researchers have identified two new species of sea spiders, to which, like I told Frankie, and there's got to be more to it than that, Frankie, right? I want to see them. I want to see pictures.
2: That's a good point. Yeah, what do they look like?
0: What do they taste like? That's what I want to know. Maybe if they're scallop flavored sea spiders, now I want them. Or they might be. Now, let's imagine, we don't know what these two sea spiders look like or how big they are. Imagine if they are as big as like king crabs and have tasty little legs on them. That wouldn't be bad. Could deal with that. I think at this point, with the population of humans on the planet, any new animal we find has got to have some food potential, because we're going to need more and more food to feed all these mouths around the world. And sea spiders probably not going to do much of that. One more thing. Where was the other one? This is another one that kind of weirded me out. I think these people, when I tell you who they are and what they're doing, they mean well, but I think they need to broaden their scope of of help they're offering these animals. Wildlife Rescue in Mississippi helps orphaned baby raccoons prepare for life in the wild by putting them through a raccoon boot camp. Drop that in when the Texans are down a few touchdowns this afternoon. That'll lighten up the mood. Or probably just make them kick you out of the house. I don't know. Thank you all for listening. Special thanks to Mark for the donation to St. Jude. I really, really appreciate that. Feel free to drop me a line if you're so motivated yourselves. DougPike@iHeartMedia.com. I'll get back with you. Hoping maybe you can come play the tournament with us in December. That'd be great. Stay safe. Have some fun outdoors. I think we're going to dodge most of the rain. That's it for today. I'll be back Tuesday on 50 Plus and Saturday on this show in this studio. Thanks a lot. Adios.
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15: Drivers, look out for an accident right now on northbound 45. That's going to be over at Woodlands Parkway, causing a 5-minute traffic backup from Rayford. Then we have that road construction downtown blocking the two right lanes of westbound 10KD Freeway between the 45 North Freeway and Studemont. I'm Carson Parnell in the 24-hour traffic center.
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17: Well, looks like an accident over on eastbound Sam Houston Parkway's frontage road is currently blocking two lanes at Blackhawk Boulevard. Also, look out for some road construction downtown. That's blocking the two right lanes of westbound 1080 freeway between the 45 and North Freeway up to Studemont. I'm Carson Parnell in the 24-hour traffic center.
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0: They brought over Quay Walker and N'Kobe Dean, and Max Crosby got kind of forced back there. You're good luck moving the ball on them. Kenneth Walker's gonna have some trouble today. Trust me. He's going to, N'Kobe Dean and Quay Walker, that might be the best quarterback, the linebacker duel in the league right now. And then you put, you're putting Max Crosby chasing around, you know he don't like Pat Mahomes. They do not like each other. That's a war today, man. But anyway, Ashton Jeanty, 57.5. I'll take the over on it.
1: All right, 2-minute warning. Rams are first and goal at the Eagles' 3-yard line, trailing 13-3. They've had no offense today at all, but they finally got something going offensively. And the Jaguars, with a 6-3 lead, minute and a half to go in the first half, have a first and goal at the Cincinnati 13-yard line after a penalty. This is End Zone Radio.
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4: 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It's complete, though. Dave Bowers somehow found the football in a tight window. Turns upfield, and he's into the end zone for a Ravens touchdown.
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17: On the southeast side, the accident on I-45 Gulf Freeway southbound after 610 South Loop has cleared. And in downtown, the connector ramp on I-45 North Freeway southbound to I-10 is closed. I'm David D'Amico in the 24-hour traffic center.
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0: stopped. I don't think there'll be a team this year that holds him under what we expect him to do. Take the over. I got you guys three running backs. Take the over on all three of my running backs today. Bijan Robinson, 85.5. I think he eclipsed that.
1: 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We'll have those all covered for you. 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
16: In Fort Bend, road construction has the right lane closed on FM 1876 northbound after West Belfort Avenue. And in downtown on the I-10 Katy Freeway westbound between I-45 North Freeway and Studemont, we have two lanes closed. I'm David D'Amico in the 24-hour traffic center.
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21: An argument?
20: Yep. And in my experience, nobody wins if the fight lasts too long. Let's make peace right now. Settle the feud. And oh, you hear that? Your house is real honored to serve you so long. It says thanks for the new switch.
21: Well, you're welcome.
20: 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Fixing your problem is A1. 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See you soon, Houston.
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1: Rashid Shaheed in the backfield. He gets the toss, goes left side, cuts back in. He's got some running room down the far side. 10, 5, touchdown! Seahawks, a 27-yarder.
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3: 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Seahawks Radio Network with that highlight. Seattle at the two-minute warning is facing a 4th-and-1. I think they were going to just try to draw the Chargers offside. No reason for them to go for it at this point. They had a 3rd-and-about-16, and Jaxon Smith-Njigba got about 14 of 15 of it. But I believe the Seahawks will punt when they come back out, or at least try to draw the Chargers offsides and then punt with 2 minutes to go, as the Chargers offense, carry has just been stalling as it has all season long.
4: It's bad. Dan, you look at the Chargers and you can feel it through the TV. There's no urgency. There's no precision in anything that they do. It's just kind of like, I'm going to call a play and hope it works. That's what it feels like.
3: Monsi's going to give us her fantasy hits in just a little bit. But if I were to have you guess through 28 minutes of play, how many yards Justin Herbert has passing so far in this game? And we've been following 4 games. The Raiders, by the way, kicked a field goal at the end of the half. They lead the Chiefs 13-10. We mentioned the Seahawks up 13-3. The field goal kicking contest is alive and well in San Francisco, 3-3. And the Vikings are winning their field goal kicking contest against the Dolphins, 9-0. But if I had to give you a guess, how many yards passing Justin Herbert has in the first half, what would you say, Kerry Rhodes?
4: I would say 34.
3: Did you cheat?
4: I didn't look at anything. No.
3: 34 yards passing.
5: That's exactly it.
3: Exactly. Oh, it. Wow. Yes, it is.
4: I didn't look anywhere. Yeah,
3: I know he didn't. Actually, he didn't. I watched him the whole time. Look, Mike Gonzalez is just amazed. Are you dumbfounded by the sage Kerry Rhodes here?
5: Turn your mic on.
3: Yeah, turn it. Yeah, Chris, turn his mic on. He's just as
6: Chris has got me down over here.
3: Yeah, that's all right.
6: No, I totally thought you looked it up. That was just like so perfect.
4: No, I mean, I told you they have no energy through the screen. So I knew it was low, but that number was just a shot in the dark.
3: You were like, it's either 8 yards or 34.
5: Yeah.
3: I'll give him the benefit of the doubt.
5: Is that a benefit of the doubt with 34 yards?
3: It's not much of one.
4: Spot on. That's great.
3: But it is a benefit. His quarterback rating is QBR, the ESPN one that goes from 0 to 100 would be 7.4.
5: Nice. Nice. That's.
3: Yeah,
5: I think I could do better than that.
3: Yeah, it is not good right now.
4: I would pay to see Monsi out there behind.
5: No bueno. Listen, I would run under so many legs. I would get through it.
3: By the way, I stand corrected. It's not his QBR. It's his actual rating. It's the one that goes to 158.3.
5: Wow.
3: It
5: oh,
3: is 7.4.
5: Mm. See,
3: right now.
4: Man.
3: I mean, Sam Darnold's thrown an interception in this game, and his rating is 80.
5: Keep rubbing it in.
3: Monsi, you could have thrown 3 of them, to be honest. Like, the old Sam Darnold is back.
5: He's back.
3: He is back in effect. The Seahawks have that 10-point lead. Monsi, I don't think you're going to have any Seahawks on your fantasy hits.
5: No.
3: But who did make your fantasy hits as we take a look at the fantasy numbers for week 4 in a segment we like to call Fantasy Hits and Misses.
5: We've got
2: go. Fantasy hits.
3: I know.
2: And
3: Chris was ramming to Mike. I knew I could see him. The profile, he wasn't even looking at. What was going on, Chris?
7: I was explaining to him an ugly nap I had that threw me off yesterday.
3: The dumb part.
7: And it's apparently it's still throwing me off.
3: You're done in 10 minutes. Okay, actually 5.
5: In 5. Yes. Yeah, in 5. Some of the names are not names we've said the last couple of weeks, so that is exciting. Your top quarterback today, Drake May, The New England Patriots defeated the Buffalo Bills. 31 fantasy points. He threw for 269 yards and a touchdown. He did have an interception, but he's your highest quarterback so far, along with C.J. Stroud. C.J. Stroud in a loss to the Cowboys, 26 points. He threw for 347 yards and 2 touchdowns. We'll do an honorable mention for Joe Burrow, even though, again, they lost, but he had 25 fantasy points today.
3: Just a quick update. Justin Herbert has thrown an interception.
5: Thank you.
3: To Ernest Jones.
4: So is it a rating of 2 now, or is it negative?
5: Can it be negative? Can it go negative?
3: It's the 3rd Chargers turnover of the first half.
5: That's good. Ooh. Yeah, that's good. But my shirt's really cute.
4: It is.
5: The top running back today, Kyren Williams for the Rams, 36 fantasy points. He had 16 carries for 80 yards and 2 touchdowns. He also had 10 catches for 67 yards. Javonte Williams with a hat trick today, 31 fantasy points, but he had 19 carries, 62 yards, and 3 touchdowns. And Kyle Manungai, I really just like saying his name, he is the next best running back today with 27 fantasy points. When it comes to the wide receivers, we already talked about him. CD Lamb is the top receiver today. Dan's favorite. 41 fantasy points, 17 catches, 189 yards, 1 touchdown. He did have a rushing attempt, minus 6 yards, so no bueno there. Two players that came back to action today that are at the top of the fantasy board. Nico Collins, 30 points today, 7 catches, 118 yards, and 2 touchdowns. And also Puka Nacua, who had 27 fantasy points, no touchdowns, but he did have 9 catches for 125
3: yards. Had a rushing touchdown.
5: He did have a rushing touchdown. Thank you. Yes, you're right. There we go. He had that was weird when he did get it, that rushing touchdown.
4: What's the highest a player can make in fantasy? Is it?
5: I don't think the limit does not exist.
4: Oh, there's not one? Oh, okay.
3: Infinity.
5: It's from Mean Girls. The limit does not exist.
4: Got it. Oh, my goodness. Mean Girls.
5: It's so good. It was Mean Girls Day yesterday.
3: Seahawks in the end zone. Emmanuel Wilson, a touchdown run.
5: Another one?
4: Another one.
5: You know, it's not even worth, I'm not even mad. I know we're supposed to be enemies right now, but it's, not even fun.
3: And let's be honest, it's more of you against Grace. That's Monty's friend, Grace. I love the Seahawks. I like the Seahawks. You know, ever since I was a little kid, but it's really a you against Grace rivalry, isn't it?
5: Yes, it really is. We were texting. I was like, don't be nice to me. You are my enemy. And she's like, oh, my bad. Okay.
3: The extra point by Jason Myers this time is good. So it's 20-3 Seattle.
4: Dan, I want to talk about before we get out of here, we just had Pat Surtain limp off the field here for Denver as well.
3: That it would be an enormous loss if it was of any length of time. In this game, in a 3-3 ball game, it's a big loss. But that would be something. The Niners, by the way, have the ball in Denver territory at the 41-yard line, with just 13 seconds left. They don't have any timeouts, so they're going to have to get up to the ball and spike it. As Brock Purdy gets about a gain of 5. I don't know if that was to George Kittle or who it was, but San Francisco
5: McCaffrey,
3: Christian McCaffrey, mm-hmm. The Eddie Pinheiro is going to come out and try to attempt a long field goal to give the Niners the lead at the half. Dolphins are driving. Big play by Ollie Gordon's got them in Minnesota territory, but it's 3rd and 8, and they do not convert, so they're going to have to settle for a field goal attempt at 4th and 8 from the Vikings' 9-yard line. But Riley Patterson is on for a field goal, so a pair of field goals. We'll let you know how they work out right now. Simultaneously being kicked. Dolphins is good, so it's 9-3 Minnesota in that one. 54 yards from Eddie Pinheiro. And it was blocked. And Denver is picking it up and trying to lateral it. Best be just probably go down, right, Kerry?
4: Yeah. Yes.
3: In that situation, end of the half.
4: Yes.
3: You don't want anything stupid to happen. But so the field goal is blocked. So that's 3-3. My goodness. We have 3-3, 9-3, 13-10, and Seahawks now kind of pulling away. But that was 7-3 for a while. Oh, my goodness. He is Kerry Rhodes. I'm Dan Beyer. That's Monty Bolaños with a look at our fantasy numbers. Coming up next on Fox Sports Radio, a lot more from the early games today. What happened to the Buffalo Bills? And while we think this win turned the Rams season around, what could it have done for the New England Patriots? It was a historic day for the New York Jets. Plus, what happened in London today may shake things up in one division. We'll talk about it next here on End Zone Radio on Fox Sports Radio. We are
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1: In downtown on I-45, the northbound off-ramp to I-10 is closed due to an accident. And also on downtown, the connector ramp on I-45 North Freeway southbound to I-10 is closed. I'm David D'Amico in the 24-hour traffic center.
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13: 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Debo in motion. Here's the snap. Fake the pitch. Purdy drops. 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Throws.

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8: 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I'm Dan Beyer. He's Kerry Rhodes. That's Monty Bolaños. We exhale from week four, as it's time now for our week four MVPs.
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12: 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Drops back. Looks go, right. Go. Now he tosses it left for Stevenson. And a Patriots score on the two-point conversion. And they have taken the lead over Buffalo.
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13: Manon guy. Pitt squirms in for the touchdown. Touchdown Bears. The mighty man. Mighty Manon guy.
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14: 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The ball's going to be caught. The tackle is made. 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
14: 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But Tate put it on the ground at the 35-yard line. It's recovered by Malachi Starks. And the Ravens steal one back from the Titans.
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14: 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Lamb to the post. CeeDee Lamb. Unbelievable.
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19: 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Stays on his feet. And he's in. Kyron Williams. Puts it in the paint, and the Rams have their first lead.
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0: I'm on the Underdog.
8: Carrie, how does it play out tonight in Charlotte?
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8: High scoring game. I am with Monty. I'm going to take the Panthers at home as the Underdog to cover tonight. Crazy week four. Can't wait for week five. Talk to you then.
0: Yes, sir. Bye. We are
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9: 30-27 Kansas City. Now a quick snap as the Raiders, and a flag on the play. Hit as he throws. The ball's intercepted. Intercepted by Kansas City. Picked off by Xavier Wampa.
0: 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That iced the game. They held on. They beat the Raiders 30-27. Kirk Cousins, though, 31-52, 365 yards and 2 touchdowns for Las Vegas. The Seahawks took down the Chargers at home 30-23. 49ers outscored the Broncos 24-14. And the Vikings took down the Dolphins 15-10. In Major League Baseball, the NLDS continues, and the Brewers walked it off against the Padres 4-3. Milwaukee now leads the series 2-0. Braves and Dodgers about to start on FS1. I'm Ansi Bolaños.
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11: Hand off, off left guard. 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
6: To post game. Your football teams are repped here. Fox Football Sunday is now. 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